All right, so that was Larger Than Life, and Backstreet Boys before that was Flyby and Blue. And it is time to talk about our health topic of the day.

All right, Jordan. So earlier I was talking about what is it, cardio or diet? So basically, as interest in weight loss and fat burning continues to grow, there is the common question that always arises. Is diet more effective or is cardio exercise the answer for losing weight? So scientific evidence indicates that both play an important role, but diet remains the more influential factor while exercise supports long-term results, according to a report that was published by Verywell Health. So diet contributes to fat loss through several key mechanisms, most notably its ability to create a calorie deficit more efficiently. Reducing daily food intake by around 400 to 500 calories is often more sustainable than trying to burn the same number of calories through intense daily exercise. So choosing protein-rich foods can also increase what is known as thermic effect of food, meaning the body uses more energy to digest these foods, which can naturally increase calorie expenditure. So eating fiber-rich vegetables and lean sources of protein plays an important role in promoting satiety, making it easier to stick to a diet without feeling deprived. And now, despite

benefits of exercise. Relying on exercise alone to offset a calorie-rich diet can be difficult. Running for 30 minutes, for example, may burn around 200-300 calories, roughly equivalent to a handful of nuts. So basically, you're running for a half an hour and then you eat nuts and that's it. They're all back. Anyhow, on the other hand, cardio exercises help increase the body's overall daily energy by burning calories during physical activity. Although cardio may be less efficient than dietary changes when it comes to creating a significant calorie deficit, it offers important benefits. One of these is improving what is known as metabolic flexibility, which is the body's ability to switch between burning fat and carbohydrates as source of energy. Regular exercise can also improve insulin sensitivity, helping regulate blood sugar levels and potentially reducing fat storage over time. In addition, high-intensity exercise can increase calorie expenditure even after the workout has ended, a phenomenon known as afterburn effect. So research does suggest that combining a healthy diet with regular exercise produces the best results, particularly over the long term, in addition to supporting fat loss. This approach helps preserve muscle mass, which is important for maintaining a higher metabolic rate. You see, the more muscle you have, the higher your metabolism is, okay? Now, successful fat loss depends on making simple, sustainable lifestyle changes. It is recommended to consume sufficient protein to preserve muscle mass and reduce hunger while increasing everyday physical activity through simple habits such as walking and taking the stairs. Drinking water before meals may also help reduce overeating. While limiting processed foods and focusing on whole, natural foods is an important step toward maintaining a healthy weight. Ultimately, evidence indicates that diet is a key factor in fat loss, but combining it with regular exercise and a balanced lifestyle remains an effective approach to achieving sustainable results and better overall health. So they work together, but if you can't exercise, then make sure you don't exceed your calories. And remember that having more muscles means that your metabolic rate is higher, means that you can eat a little bit more.

All right, so that's it, Jordan, for all of the topics that I had in my pocket for you guys for today. Remember, that is going to be nice for today and tomorrow, and on Tuesday, there is going to be a shift with the weather.

All right, so that was Modern Talking with Cherry, Cherry Lady, and it is 48 minutes past the hour of 10. And once again, it's a beautiful good day to all of you out there. So today's weather is going to be nice and warm, 28 degrees. I mean, it's autumn. You know, autumn is autumn, and that's it. 28 degrees in the capital, Amman, and 35 in Aqaba. Enjoy today and tomorrow's weather, because on Tuesday, temperatures are expected to go down. So therefore, watch out for the weather. It is the perfect time for catching a cold or a flu. Try to stay away from people who are already sick or who don't feel good in general. You know, just keep your distance. And stay healthy, stay safe, and stay warm during the evening hours, because it does go down, okay? I'm going to be back in a bit with my bye-byes, leaving you with Kylie Minogue, and it is Can't Get You Out of My Head.

0: minutes.
1: All right, Jordan. So it is 55 minutes past the hour of 10. It's time for me to say my bye-byes. I hope you enjoyed everything related to the show. Remember that tomorrow I'm going to be back with The Ride from 4 to 6 p.m. Up until then, you guys put a smile on your face. Enjoy today's weather. Enjoy tomorrow's weather. And be ready for the weather on Tuesday. Temperatures are going to go down and it's not going to be the same. Until I come back again tomorrow between 4 and 6 p.m., put a smile on your face, as I just said. And Allah Yahmiki Ya Urdun from myself, Rana Hassan, here behind the mics. Good morning and bye-bye from the capital, Amman. Leaving you with Umar Al-Abdullah. Tahiyya Allah At-Tul.

11 a.m. is the time here, Radio Jordan broadcasting from Amman. I'm Rana Hassan. Good morning. His Majesty King Abdullah II returned home after a working visit to France, the Czech Republic, the United States, during which he was accompanied by Her Majesty Queen Rania al-Abdullah. Jordan has condemned the Houthi militia's targeting of the Saudi cities of Al-Ta'if and Yanbu with ballistic missiles, calling the attacks a violation of Saudi Arabia's sovereignty and a threat to its security, stability and territorial integrity. In a statement, Foreign Ministry spokesperson Fuad Al-Majali voiced Jordan's full solidarity with Saudi Arabia and support for any measures it takes to protect its security and stability, as well as the safety of its citizens and residents. Saudi Arabia's defense ministry said that its air defenses intercepted and destroyed Houthi attacks targeting Riyadh and Khamis Mshayt. Yesterday, the ministry said two drones launched by the Houthi movement towards Riyadh area were intercepted and destroyed. It also said a ballistic missile launched towards Khamis Mshayt was intercepted and destroyed. Yemeni government forces have carried out multiple air and ground operations across the southwestern Taiz province in the last 24 hours, including airstrikes on Houthi positions. According to the government's military media center, dozens of Houthi fighters, including field

0: commanders were killed or wounded. The center added that several military vehicles were damaged in the attacks, which also involved repelling infiltration attempts and shelling Houthi gatherings with artillery. U.S. President Donald Trump has rejected an Iranian proposal to halt hostilities and reopen the strategic Strait of Hormuz. The proposal was the latest attempt to break a deadlock in efforts to end the war, which has been ongoing for nearly 7 months. Asked about the proposal at the White House, Trump claimed that Tehran is losing so badly and that their deal was not acceptable. Iranian Foreign Minister Abbas Araghchi had presented the proposal to Trump's envoy Steve Witkoff during talks on the sidelines of the UN General Assembly in New York. In the Gaza Strip, medical sources said that at least 7 people were killed and 38 others injured over the past 48 hours. They said that since the ceasefire took effect on October the 11th, 2025, 1,415 Palestinians have been killed and 4,953 injured. And moderate weather conditions are expected today in the hilly areas and the plains, and hot elsewhere in the kingdom. Highs in Amman will register 27 degrees and 35 in Aqaba. And with this, we come to the end of this hour's news summary with a time exactly 3 minutes past the hour. Thank you for listening.
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3: Love, love, and love.

and the United States. The U.S. president rejects an Iranian proposal to halt hostilities and reopen the Strait of Hormuz. And Yemeni government forces strike Houthi positions across the Yemeni southwestern Taiz province. From the headlines, we go to the details. His Majesty King Abdullah II returned home after working visits to France, the Czech Republic, and the United States, during which he was accompanied by Her Majesty Queen Rania al-Abdullah. Jordan has condemned the Houthi militia's targeting of the Saudi cities of Ta'if and Yanbu'r with ballistic missiles, calling the attacks a violation of Saudi Arabia's sovereignty and a threat to its security and territorial integrity. Foreign Ministry spokesperson Fuad Al-Majali voiced Jordan's full solidarity with Saudi Arabia and support for any measures it takes to protect its security and the safety of its citizens. Meanwhile, Saudi Arabia's defense ministry said its air defenses intercepted and destroyed Houthi attacks targeting Riyadh and Khamis Mshaykh. Yesterday, the ministry said two drones launched by the Houthis towards the Riyadh area were intercepted and destroyed. It said a ballistic missile launched towards Khamis Mshaykh was also intercepted and destroyed. Yemeni government forces have carried out multiple air and ground operations across the southwestern Taiz province in the last 24 hours against Houthi positions. The government's military media center said dozens of Houthi fighters, including field commanders, were killed or wounded. The center said several military vehicles were damaged in the attacks, which also involved repelling infiltration attempts and shelling Houthi gatherings with artillery. U.S. President Donald Trump has rejected an Iranian proposal to halt hostilities and reopen the Strait of Hormuz. The proposal was the latest attempt to break a deadlock in efforts to end the war, which has been ongoing for nearly 7 months. Asked about the proposal at the White House, Trump said Tehran is losing badly and that their deal was not acceptable. Iranian Foreign Minister Abbas Araghchi had presented the proposal to Trump's envoy Steve Witkoff during talks on the sidelines of the UN General Assembly in New York. The Arab League and the Organization of Islamic Cooperation have held a high-level meeting on Jerusalem in New York yesterday. Arab League Secretary General Nabil Fehmi called for concrete international action to protect Jerusalem and its holy sites. He also urged pressure on Israel to halt settlement expansion, land seizures, and forced displacement of Palestinians. The meeting comes amid Israeli measures in occupied East Jerusalem, including settlement expansion, demolitions, and restrictions affecting Palestinians and Islamic and Christian holy sites. In the Gaza Strip, medical sources said at least 7 people were killed and 38 injured in the past 48 hours since the ceasefire took effect on October 11, 2025. 1,415 Palestinians have been killed and nearly 5,000 injured. Israeli authorities have announced a full closure of the occupied West Bank and the closure of border crossings from today until next Saturday, citing the Jewish festival of Sukkot. According to the Palestinian news agency Wafa, Israeli authorities used Jewish holidays to impose additional restrictions on Palestinians. Wafa said the closure comes amid what it describes as widespread Israeli violations, including restrictions on movement, tighter military measures at checkpoints, and obstacles to access to holy sites. It also reported continued attacks by Israeli settlers

0: against Palestinians in the occupied territories. To look at the weather forecast, moderate conditions expected today in the hilly areas and plains, hot elsewhere in the country. Highs expected at 27 Celsius in Amman, 35 in Aqaba. To wrap up, here's a look at the headlines again. His Majesty the King returns home after working visits to France, the Czech Republic, and the United States. The U.S. President rejects an Iranian proposal to halt hostilities and reopen the Strait of Hormuz. And Yemeni government forces strike Houthi positions across the southwestern Taiz province.
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0: You're listening to Radio Jordan from Amman. His Majesty the King returns home after working visits to France, the Czech Republic, and the United States. Jordan condemns the Houthi militia's targeting of the Saudi cities of Ta'if and Yanbu'r with ballistic missiles. The Minister of Culture and his Palestinian counterpart discuss ways of boosting cultural cooperation. Medical sources say hospitals across Gaza received two bodies and 11 injured people over the past 24 hours. Israeli occupation forces impose a comprehensive closure on the West Bank for a week. Iran says it remains committed to its conditions for reopening the Strait of Hormuz despite the U.S. president rejecting its proposal. And the Ukrainian authorities say Russian strikes on Ukraine killed 5 people.
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therapist told you that I should tell you the truth, and you're still angry. So sometimes I feel like I still should have lied. I tell you the truth because I care, but I also lie to you because I care. But if I tell you the truth, I guess I can sleep better at night. But then it looks like I don't care because I'm telling you the truth. I guess I'm just not a... Everybody hates when they get to that part when they realize that I don't want to tell you I don't care, but if it seems like I don't care, it doesn't mean I don't care. It just looks like I don't care. Because my emotions have been sanded off. I live in LA, sweetie. What do you expect?

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0: 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This is Radio Jordan in Amman. Hello and welcome. Culture Minister Mustafa Rawashte discussed with his Palestinian counterpart Imad Hamdan cultural cooperation and ways to strengthen ties between the two countries. The two ministers reviewed joint cultural initiatives aimed at supporting the Arab cultural landscape and strengthening exchanges between intellectuals and artists in Jordan and Palestine. Five Palestinians have been injured today in an Israeli airstrike on a tent sheltering displaced Palestinians near the Sheikh Radwan market in northern Gaza. Meanwhile, hospitals have received the bodies of two people killed and 11 others injured over the past 24 hours. The health ministry in Gaza says that since the ceasefire in October 2025, more than 1,400 Palestinians have been killed and close to 5,000 others injured. Israeli authorities have announced a full closure of the occupied West Bank and the closure of border crossings from today until next Saturday, citing the Jewish festival of Sukkot. According to the Palestinian news agency Wafa, Israeli authorities used Jewish holidays to impose additional restrictions on Palestinians. Wafa says the closure comes amid what it describes as widespread Israeli violations, including restrictions on movement, tighter military measures at checkpoints, and obstacles to access to holy sites. Iran says it will not back down from its conditions for reopening the Strait of Hormuz, despite US President Donald Trump rejecting Tehran's proposal. Iranian Foreign Minister Abbas Araghchi says the strait could reopen if conditions including an end to regional hostilities are met. Tehran says it has conveyed a 7-day plan to Washington through Doha. Meanwhile, Iran's armed forces say they are prepared for any renewed US attacks. Iranian officials have warned that further military action could lead to greater damage. Ukrainian authorities say Russian strikes on Ukraine have killed five people, warning the Kremlin's forces have been relentlessly attacking Kyiv. Russia has upped attacks on Kyiv in the fifth year of its invasion as the capital braces for another winter of war. Finally, fair weather is expected across much of the country tonight, moderate in the Jordan Valley and Aqaba, lows at 17 degrees Celsius in Amman, 26 in Aqaba and the Jordan Valley. 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

0: Jordan. 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
0: What's on your mind? That's what I thought. Banging out more rock. Hey, we only stop the music when we feel like it. And right now, we don't feel like doing that.
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4pm News headlines. This is Radio Jordan in Amman. Hello and welcome. Jordan condemns the continued incursions by extremist Israeli settlers into Al-Aqsa Mosque compound. The Minister of Culture discusses with his Palestinian counterpart ways of boosting cultural cooperation between the two countries. Medical sources say hospitals across the Gaza Strip received 2 bodies and 11 people injured over the past 24 hours. Israeli occupation forces impose a comprehensive closure on the occupied West Bank for 1 week. Iran says it remains committed to its conditions for reopening the Strait of Hormuz, despite the U.S. president's rejection of a proposal in this regard. Afghanistan's defense ministry says its forces have killed 28 fighters and wounded 32 others in eastern Nuristan province after a group allegedly crossed the border from Pakistan. And Ukrainian authorities say Russian strikes on Ukraine have killed 5 people, warning the Kremlin's forces have been relentlessly attacking Kyiv.

Good afternoon, my friends, and very warm welcome to The Ride on Radio Jordan 96.3 FM. My name is Raad Liptoush, and today is the 27th of September, 2026. And absolutely beautiful weather has prevailed today across much of the highlands and the hilly areas in the north and in the south of the country, with highs hovering around the mid-20s, including the capital Amman. Now, according to the Jordan Meteorological Department, temperatures will remain largely steady for tomorrow, Monday, with moderate weather across much of the country. The Badia will be relatively hot, with hotter conditions expected across the Jordan Valley and the Aqaba. But on Tuesday, temperatures will dip slightly, and this will bring in pleasant weather to most parts of the country, moderate elsewhere in the Jordan Valley and Aqaba. Clouds will appear at various altitudes, with a slight chance of light rain in the northern parts of the country, especially during the morning hours. And the cooling trend will continue into Wednesday, with pleasant weather across the highlands and the hilly areas, moderate in the Jordan Valley and Aqaba. Clouds are also expected on Wednesday, with northwesterly winds becoming active at times.

Lows tonight at about 16 degrees Celsius in Amman. Also 16 degrees Celsius in Irbid and across the northern highlands. Maybe slightly cooler across the southern highlands at about 14 or 15 degrees Celsius. And about 22 or 23 degrees Celsius forecast for much of the Jordan Valley and Aqaba. Today we're going to have two prizes as usual. I guess one is a 20 dinar shopping voucher that you can use at the Military Consumer Corporation. The other one, I am not really sure, but I guess it could be a 220 dinar voucher that you can use at any Manasir petrol station. Let me get the confirmation when the representative of the financial or commercial department shows up later. And I'm also going to talk about the oil prices globally now. Especially as the US-Iran war hasn't been settled yet. So we're expecting a hike in oil prices, including our country. Bringing the prices of the various derivatives here, God knows, but there should be a hike in the prices that will be reflected on the prices of derivatives here in Jordan on the 1st of October. And I will be right back.

All right, welcome back, my friends. Let's talk about oil prices, because what has happened to crude oil since the war began between the United States and Iran, it has been quite dramatic. Before the war began, Brent crude, which is the global benchmark for oil prices, was trading at around $72 a barrel. That was back in February, just one day before the war began. Then the conflict erupted on the 28th of February, and oil prices began climbing sharply as markets reacted to the risk of supply disruptions and problems with shipping through this very strategic waterway, the Strait of Hormuz. Now, at various points, Brent crude moved well above $100 a barrel, reaching around $126 on the 30th of April. So we're talking about a very significant increase compared with the roughly $72 price that we all saw just before the war, just one day before the war erupted. And there is a reason why the Strait of Hormuz matters so much. It's one of the world's most important oil shipping routes, carrying a huge share of global energy supplies. Any disruption there can quickly create fears about shortages, and when markets fear that there might not be enough oil, prices, you know, just go up.

And here in Jordan, you might expect international oil prices to immediately translate into much higher petrol prices here, but that's not what happened. Jordan initially increased fuel prices as international costs rose. In February, 90-octane petrol was 810 fils per litre, while diesel was 645 fils per litre. By April, 90-octane had risen to 910 fils, diesel to 720 fils. And May, 90-octane reached 1 dinar per litre, while diesel reached 790 fils. But the government did something very important. It absorbed a significant part of the increase instead of passing the full cost on to customers. Now, by June, diesel increased to 850 fils, but 90-octane stayed at 1 dinar and 95-octane at 1 dinar and roughly about 1 dinar and 300 fils. And then prices were frozen. They remained unchanged for the months of July, August and September, despite the hike in international oil prices. Oh yeah, the government did absorb the global hike in prices.

So yeah, despite the huge increase in the oil prices, the international oil prices, drivers here in Jordan did not see their fuel prices rise by anything close to the full amount. And that's an important distinction. The increase in global oil prices didn't disappear. Someone still had to pay for it. And in this case, the government absorbed a large part of the difference. By the end of June, the government said the accumulated cost of subsidies and price differences had reached around 198 million dinars. By the end of July,

That figure had risen to approximately 212 million dinars. And there was another challenge. When regional disruptions affected natural gas supplies, Jordan had to rely more heavily on diesel for electricity generation. It's like adding insult to injury. Now, the energy ministry said this was costing the country's electricity system around 1.8 million dinars every single day. So the thing is, what does all this mean for ordinary people? Well, higher oil prices don't only affect the price you pay at the petrol station, by the way. Oil and fuel are built into almost everything we buy. Think about food being transported from farms and ports to shops. If you think about trucks delivering goods, think about public transport, aviation, agriculture, factories, the list goes on. When fuel becomes more expensive, the cost of moving and producing things can definitely increase, and businesses eventually have to decide whether to absorb those additional costs or pass some of them on to customers. So yeah, the thing is that we could see pressure on the prices of transport, food, imported goods and other services, even if the price of petrol at the pump remains relatively stable.

Now, during the first 7 months of 2026, Jordan's inflation rate was around 2.13%, with transport making a noticeable contribution. So in simple terms, this is the full story. Before the war, Brent was around $72 a barrel. The conflict pushed it well above $100 at various points. Now, Jordanian fuel prices did rise initially, but the government absorbed much of the increase and then froze prices for several months, including June, July, and August. And September. Part of it is being obviously carried by the government, while the wider economy still faces higher energy and transportation costs. Now, we're heading into October, and this is where things are likely to change, with international oil prices still elevated and the cost of importing fuel remaining under pressure. Another adjustment in Jordan cannot simply be ruled out. Whether that means higher prices at the pump will depend on the international oil averages used in Jordan's monthly pricing formula, and of course, on how much of any increase the government decides to absorb. The question is, can or does the government still has the capacity, does it still have the capacity to absorb the difference? This is highly unlikely, in my opinion. So it may be worth keeping an eye on the next fuel price announcement, which will be on the last day of September, the 30th or the 31st of September.

All right, let me quickly remind you with our prizes for today. One is a 20 dinar voucher at any military consumer corporation. You can use it at any military consumer corporation. The other one is a 2

All right. Good afternoon to you, my dear friend Hisham. Lubna. And Mahmoud Waleed. Oh yeah, it should be a really valuable prize for the Manasir petrol station, this 40 dinar prize.

And dear Hisham, I am really sorry. I apologize. Seems that I forgot your request the other day. I am terribly sorry.

And good afternoon to Hanny. All right, here's the question. Imagine a surprisingly small desert predator, which is roughly the size of a domestic cat, and it weighs from 1.5 to 3 kilograms. And this absolutely amazing creature copes with temperatures above 50 degrees Celsius during the day and freezing conditions, you know, the desert at night. Its paws are covered in thick fur, and that protects them from sand that can reach around 80 degrees Celsius. This desert predator spends the scorching daylight hours sheltering in deep underground burrows. Then it goes out after dark to hunt rodents, insects, reptiles, and even venomous snakes. And despite living in such an arid, you know, environment, it can go for weeks without drinking because it gets the moisture it needs from its prey. What animal am I describing?

All right, let me say this again. This is a small desert predator, roughly the size of a domestic cat. So it's an animal, not a bird. And this animal weighs only about 1.5 to 3 kilograms. It can cope with temperatures above 50 degrees Celsius during daytime and freezing conditions of the desert at night. Its paws are covered in thick fur, and that protects this animal from sand that can reach around 80 degrees Celsius. I mean, you're talking about the desert. Imagine a desert in like August or June. The surface temperature of the sand, it can reach as high as 80 degrees Celsius. And this animal spends the scorching daylight hours sheltering in deep underground burrows. But, you know, as the evening falls, it just goes out to hunt rodents, insects throughout the night. And it also hunts reptiles and even snakes, venomous snakes. And despite living in such an arid, dry environment, it can go for weeks without drinking water. And it gets the moisture it needs from its prey. What animal am I talking about?

Yeah, such an interesting small animal that lives in the desert. It looks so cute. But it's a ferocious animal. Don't get deceived by the looks. This beautiful wonder of the desert weighs up to 3 kilograms. And when you look at its paws, man, they're covered, you know, in thick fur, really thick fur. You can't see its paws. And this, the fur protects them from sand. You know, the surface temperature of desert sand can go up as high as 80 degrees Celsius. It doesn't hunt during daytime, but when the evening falls, it just goes out. It hunts rodents, insects, reptiles, and even venomous snakes. You know, it's no problem for it. And this beautiful creature can go up for weeks. It just can go for weeks without drinking water, simply because this creature gets the moisture it needs from its prey. And I will be right back.

5 p.m. news summary. This is Radio Jordan in Amman. My name is Raad Labtoush. Hello and welcome. Jordan has condemned the continued incursions by extremist settlers into Al-Aqsa Mosque, saying the latest incident today was accompanied by provocative acts. Foreign Ministry spokesman Fuad Al-Majali says the incursions violate the historical and legal status quo at the holy site and international law. He stressed that Israel has no sovereignty over occupied Jerusalem or its holy sites and called on the international community to pressure Israel to halt violations against Islamic and Christian holy sites. Israeli authorities have announced a full closure of the occupied West Bank and the closure of border crossings from today until next Saturday, citing the Jewish festival of Sukkot. According to the Palestinian news agency Wafa, Israeli authorities used Jewish holidays to impose additional restrictions on Palestinians. Wafa says the closure comes amid what it describes as widespread Israeli violations, including restrictions on movement, tighter military measures at checkpoints, and obstacles to access to holy sites. Culture Minister Mustafa Rawashde discussed with his Palestinian counterpart Imad Hamdan cultural cooperation and ways to strengthen cultural ties between Jordan and Palestine. The two ministers reviewed joint cultural initiatives aimed at supporting the Arab cultural landscape and strengthening exchanges between intellectuals and artists in Jordan and Palestine. Five Palestinians have been injured today in an Israeli airstrike on a tent sheltering displaced Palestinians near the Sheikh Radwan market in northern Gaza. Meanwhile, hospitals have received the bodies of two people killed and 11 others injured over the past 24 hours. Iran says it will not back down from its conditions for reopening the Strait of Hormuz, despite U.S. President Donald Trump rejecting Tehran's proposal. Iranian Foreign Minister Abbas Araghchi says the strait could reopen if conditions, including an end to regional hostilities, are met. Tehran says it has conveyed a seven-day plan to Washington through Qatar. Meanwhile, Iran's armed forces say they are prepared for any renewed U.S. attacks. Iranian officials have warned that further military action could lead to greater damage. Ukrainian authorities say Russian strikes on Ukraine have killed five people, warning the Kremlin's forces have been relentlessly attacking Kyiv. Russia has upped attacks on Kyiv in the fifth year of its invasion as the capital braces for another winter of war. Finally, fair weather is expected across much of the country tonight. Lows at 17 degrees Celsius in Amman, 26 in Aqaba in the Jordan Valley. 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

All right, welcome back, my friends, to the ride. We are sorting out the names now, along with my colleague, Bashar Abu-Rus. Thank you, Bashar, for being with us. Stay tuned. I will announce the names of the lucky winners in about 10 to 15 minutes.

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And we've got the names of our lucky winners for today. The first one, the 20 dinar, the 20 dinar shopping voucher at the Military Consumer Corporation goes to Selma Ammar Al-Hneidi. Congratulations. And Taghreed Ouda Abdullah Al-Ahmed has won a trip to Jordan's Golden Triangle that includes the cities of Agaba, Wadi Rum and Petra. And this one, Taghreed, is for two people for about two nights, I guess. Let me just say the names of our lucky winners once again.

All right. Salma Ammar Al-Hneyti has won a 20 dinar shopping voucher at the Military Consumer Corporation, while Taghreed Ouda Abdullah Al-Ahmad has won a trip to Wadi Rum Agabe and Petra, I guess, which is the it is Jordan's known Golden Triangle trip. This one is for two people and for 2 days and one night. Congratulations.

Well, I have noticed that the majority of the answers is the Fennec's fox, which is wrong. The correct answer is the sand cat. You can spot this beautiful animal in remote desert areas in the Arabian Peninsula, especially in Saudi Arabia, the United Arab Emirates, and Kuwait. It has also been spotted in the Gray Desert of Africa. This amazing animal can survive extreme temperatures, daytime temperatures reaching 50 degrees Celsius, and you know the desert, how cold it gets at night, freezing night conditions, it can survive that as well. And its paws are covered with thick fur. The Fennec's fox, no, it doesn't have fur covering its paws. You know, the sand cat's feet are covered in thick fur. It acts as, you know, some kind of insulation pad against the scorching sand temperatures, which reach up to 80 degrees Celsius during daytime. Plus, this creature is nocturnal. You know, they are shy, nocturnal hunters that spend the scorching daylight hours, you know, hidden inside deep underground burrows, while, you know, at night they just venture out and they start hunting. Another distinctive feature of this animal is about water independence. They can go weeks, so many weeks, without drinking water. Sourcing all the moisture they need directly from what they eat, which includes rodents, insects, reptiles, and even venomous snakes. Absolutely interesting.

0: 6 p.m. You're listening to Radio Jordan in Amman. Hello and welcome. We begin with the headlines. Jordan condemns the continued incursions by Israeli extremist settlers into Al-Aqsa Mosque compound. Israeli occupation forces impose a comprehensive closure on the occupied West Bank for 1 week. And Iran says it remains committed to its conditions for reopening the Strait of Hormuz, despite the U.S. president rejecting its proposal in this regard. The details. My name is Raad Lebtoush. Good evening and welcome again. Jordan has condemned the continued incursions by extremist settlers into Al-Aqsa Mosque, saying the latest incident today was accompanied by provocative acts. Foreign Ministry spokesman, Ambassador Fuad Al-Majali, says the incursions violate the historical and legal status quo at the holy site and also violates the international law. Majali stressed that Israel has no sovereignty over occupied Jerusalem or its holy sites and called on the international community to pressure Israel to halt violations against Islamic and Christian holy sites. Israeli authorities have announced a full closure of the occupied West Bank and the closure of border crossings from today until next Saturday, citing the Jewish festival of Sukkot. According to the Palestinian news agency Wafa, Israeli authorities use Jewish holidays to impose additional restrictions on Palestinians. Wafa says the closure comes amid what it describes as widespread Israeli violations, including restrictions on movement, tighter military measures at checkpoints, and obstacles to access to holy sites. Israel's far-right finance minister, Bezalel Smotrich, has called for Israel to annex parts of southern Lebanon and the Gaza Strip and urged Israeli forces to launch a new war in the occupied West Bank. The Palestinian Authority condemned the remarks as a call for escalation, annexation and displacement. The comments come as Israeli violations continue in the West Bank, where Israeli officials report more than 1,100 Palestinians have been killed since the war in Gaza began in October 2023. Culture Minister Mustafa Rawashte has discussed with his Palestinian counterpart Ahmad Hamdan cultural cooperation and ways to further strengthen ties. The two ministers reviewed joint cultural initiatives aimed at supporting the Arab culture scene and strengthening exchanges between intellectuals and artists. During the meeting, they stressed the deep historical ties and cultural bonds between the Jordanian and Palestinian people, as well as the importance of continued coordination and cooperation in cultural and artistic fields. Five Palestinians have been injured today in an Israeli airstrike on a tent sheltering displaced Palestinians near the Sheikh Radwan Market in northern Gaza. Meanwhile, hospitals have received the bodies of two people killed and 11 others injured over the past 24 hours. The health ministry in Gaza says that since the ceasefire in October 2025, more than 1,400 Palestinians have been killed and close to 5,000 others injured. It also says that the bodies of about 834 people have also been recovered during the same period. Since the Israeli offensive for the Israeli genocidal war began in October 2023, the health ministry says, or it puts the overall death toll at over 74,000, with about 175,000 other people injured. Iran says it will not back down from its conditions for reopening the Strait of Hormuz, despite U.S. President Donald Trump rejecting Tehran's proposal. Iranian Foreign Minister Abbas Araghchi says that the strait could reopen if conditions including an end to regional hostilities are met. Tehran says it has conveyed a seven-day plan to Washington through Qatar. Meanwhile, Iran's armed forces say they are prepared for any renewed U.S. attacks. Iranian officials have warned that further military action could lead to greater damage. Saudi Arabia has also called for the Strait of Hormuz and other strategic waterways to remain open, stressing their importance to global energy supplies. Afghanistan Defense Ministry says its forces have killed 28 fighters and wounded over 30 others in eastern Nuristan province after a group allegedly crossed the border from Pakistan. Afghan officials say the group included Daesh militants and former Afghan security personnel. Pakistan has rejected the allegations as baseless, saying neither its security forces nor intelligence agencies were involved. Islamabad also denied supporting or facilitating militant groups in Afghanistan. The incident comes days after Pakistan carried out airstrikes inside Afghanistan, saying it had targeted militants. In other news, Ukrainian authorities say Russian strikes on Ukraine have killed 5 people, warning the Kremlin's forces have been relentlessly attacking Kyiv. Earlier, Ukraine's President Volodymyr Zelensky said 3 people were killed in nighttime strikes on the southern Zaporizhia region and that a Russian drone strike killed 1 man in Kyiv. Russia has upped attacks on Kyiv in the 5th year of its invasion as the capital braces for another winter of war. Finally, quick look at the weather forecast. Fair weather is expected across the highlands and the hilly areas, moderate elsewhere in the country. Lows at 17 degrees Celsius in Amman, 26 in Aqaba and much of the Jordan Valley. As for tomorrow, moderate weather conditions are forecast for the hilly areas and the plains, while it'll be relatively hot in Aqaba and the Jordan Valley. Highs tomorrow peak at 28 degrees Celsius in Amman, 34 in Aqaba and the Jordan Valley. Now our top stories once again. Jordan condemns the continued incursions by extremist Israeli settlers into Al-Aqsa Mosque compound. Israeli occupation forces impose a comprehensive closure on the occupied West Bank for 1 week. And Iran says it remains committed to its conditions for reopening the Strait of Hormuz despite the US president rejecting its proposal in this regard. That was the latest news that came your way from Radio Jordan in Amman at exactly 7 minutes past the hour.
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2: Chaka, chaka, chaka, chaka, Khan. 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

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Relax. I need some information first. Just the basic facts.

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More than once it hits me sideways, like I missed a step I didn't see. Too many voices in the distance, oh, convinced they're right, but not with me. 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